0: Hi, I'm Antoine Michaud from Monochrome Seasons and live guitar player for Mystery. 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

0: Imagine, if you will, a radio show where all the music is written and performed by real musicians, where all the songs and tunes possess endearing and enduring characteristics to entertain you time and time again throughout your life. 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
1: 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This is Kiss That Prog on Listen Lanarkshire here in Scotland, and on Prog Co Radio in Montreal. We're on Smart Speaker and on 107.7 FM in the Shots area. I'm your host, Eddie, and tonight, for your listening pleasure, we've got another great mix of the artists you know, and the ones you should know. We're now just 3 weeks away from Fazlikers 2 at Glasgow's Drygate Brewery, a full day celebrating the very best of contemporary Scottish prog rock, with live performances from some of the country's finest acts and a special guest appearance from Life Signs frontman John Young. To help get you in the mood, we'll be featuring music from every artist appearing on the day, along with an exclusive interview with Ewan Lawson, formerly of Palace and now fronting the festival headliners Machinery. All that and lots more coming to a pair of ears near you right now. But we'll begin this brand new edition of Kiss That Prog with a brand new track from the legendary Rick Wakeman.
2: Kiss That Prog.

The unmistakable sound of Rick Wakeman and the Yazaro Crater, the lead single from his next album, Return to the Red Planet, which lands on this planet on the 16th of August. You can pre-order it now from Rick's website, and I have to say, if the rest of the album is that good, then it's excellent news for fully functioning ears everywhere. We're staying firmly in Scotland tonight with a band you'll have the chance to see live later this month. Scarlet Inside are one of the acts appearing at Faz Lakers 2, taking place at Glasgow's Drygate Brewery on Saturday the 29th of August. Their latest album, XL, revisits and reimagines some of the band's finest material, and this next track is a fresh 2026 redux of one of their best-loved songs. So, from XL, this is Scarlet Inside with The Fall.

Dundee's Marley Davidson, and Island of Dream, taken from his excellent debut album, Memories from Before You Were Born. Marley is another artist on the bill for Was Like Us 2 at Glasgow's Drygate Brewery on Saturday the 29th of August, where he'll be joining a superb lineup celebrating some of Scotland's finest progressive rock talent. Time now to welcome back some old friends to Kiss That Prog. Haim and Maxwell are a prog duo from London, influenced by classic 70s progressive rock. They've been releasing a series of new tracks sporadically over the last few years, and now a three-track EP which is called This Life, and this is the title track.

This is an important safety announcement. Have you been forced, through no fault of your own, to engage with utterly dreadful music? If so, you and many more people like you may be entitled to some form of relief. Just tune in to Kiss That Prog, and all your worries will soon be over. Make it so.

0: A real classic from the early days of Palace, Heart Attack, from their 1984 album The Sentinel. And it just so happens that the guy who sang it is our special guest this week. Ewan Lowson fronted the band throughout their classic early years before leaving in 1985. Now, after many years away from the spotlight, he's back as the lead singer of Scottish prog supergroup Machinery. The band are set to headline Fans Like Us 2 at Glasgow's Drygate Brewery on the 29th of August. Ewan, it's a real pleasure to have you with us. Welcome to Kiss That Prog.
1: Hi Eddie, thanks. Happy to be here and join you for the first time again in, what you say, 45 years?
2: 45 years and about 3 months. I remember it was cold at the time. Can I just ask you, first of all, what first inspired you to become a singer and songwriter?
1: Hey, come back, it was probably records that we listened to with friends at school. We just sort of usual story gathered together in people's houses, and folk would bring LPs along and we'd listen to them and sort of develop musical tastes that way and interests that way.
2: Yeah, uh-huh. Was there any particular artists or albums that shaped your musical style?
1: Oh, first ones I remember listening to, it was a friend of mine's older brother had it, and it was great to say the eponymous In the Court of the Crimson King by King Crimson, or sorry, the ubiquitous, I should say. It seems to be everywhere.
2: Yeah.
1: Nucleus, Plastic Rock, of course, Emerson, Lake and Palmer, Tarkus.
2: Mm-hmm.
1: But then Alice Cooper was a big, in fact, Alice was the first band I saw at Green's Playhouse, later to become, as you know, the Apollo.
2: Yep.
1: So, yeah, that's really what got me interested. I was too lazy to play an instrument, so I just wanted to listen to music and chase girls.
2: Well, can't argue with that, and as long as it worked, that's the new thing. So
1: yeah.
2: Was there some point that you realised music could become a serious career?
1: Not really. I mean, I remember after old grade exams, we all trooped our mass, about 7 of us, to St Andrews to take the last couple of weeks exam time off, and singing somewhere just together round a campfire, and some lad handed me a guitar and said, "Oh, you maybe best learn to play guitar to accompany that voice." And that was probably about the first time I thought about, maybe I should give this a try somewhere. But it wasn't until, say, much later, a few years later, when I moved to Aberdeen after I left school, that sort of got in tow with a few musicians in local pubs and started trying to get bands together.
2: Mm-hmm.
1: And it kind of went from there. First band was Balrog with good friends, a couple of whom are actually coming down for Fuzz Like Us later this year. And from there, certain Mike Stobie tried to get me into Palace a couple of times. There was a couple of unsuccessful auditions where I was asked, right, what prog do you know? Do you listen to Genesis? Yes. And I believe, according to Mike, my reply was something like, I don't listen to any of that, I listen to rock. So Graham had me straight out the garage door and don't phone you. But yeah, a month or so later, it was back in again. And then a week later, I pile albums away, and the following weekend, the Coonsie would have been the first gig with them.
2: So was there anything particularly you learned from working alongside the other members of Palace, as opposed to anything that developed from your previous bands?
1: Yeah, don't trust anybody. No. I mean, there was a huge amount of learning over a few short years.
2: Mm-hmm.
1: When you play so many live gigs, I mean we were gigging easily 3 times every week for years and years. And then using all our holidays, whether it was university, work, whatever, to go away and play sort of mini tours and things. So you learn very quickly stagecraft, how to busk it on stage when something goes wrong. A huge amount, just an apprenticeship, I guess, in any job of any profession.
2: Yeah, I suppose that's a good way of looking at it. So, obviously, you played all these gigs. I seem to recall at the time, when I saw you all those 45 years ago, you were gigging quite heavily at the time. But what songs from your time with the band would have become your favourites to perform?
1: Well, when I joined the band, they'd already started writing their own material, and I was used to going and seeing them play in sort of local venues around Aberdeenshire. the first songs that I actually co-wrote with them or got involved with writing with them was like when Mike Stobie was still in the band before he'd left, would be things like Deja Vu and Heart Attack, all sorts of things like that. So probably favourites still would be, like say, from Arrival Live album, would be Queen of the Deep, Heart Attack, maybe The Sentinel. I enjoyed most of The Sentinel, although I was starting to have reservations, I must admit, in the direction some of the material we were being asked to write by EMI was going in. It was getting a bit too AOR kind of bland. That's maybe a horrible way to say bland, kind of easily accessible, not challenging to write or to play. So I was having moments in Atlanta when we were being asked to write some more radio-friendly songs. But yeah, like you were asking, favourite songs, say pretty much, most of The Sentinel, fair few bit in Arrive Alive, so would be my favourite ones to play. And to be fair, we are playing a few of them in August of What It's Like Us.
2: All right, okay. You may have anticipated one of my questions for later on, but we'll come to that. What would you say were the highlights of your time when you were in Palace?
1: Just gigging itself. It didn't really matter whether it was the Heathery Bar or the Dial Inn in Glasgow or whether it was the Hammersmith Odeon or out in Israel or, Newcastle. They were all in their own way cracking gigs and memorable, very memorable. Just enjoyed gigging. That was the thing I missed. Not so much the studio, but what I missed was playing live.
2: That's a common, when I'm speaking to people, that's quite a common thing. They'll tell me they love the gigs, but they don't like the rehearsing and putting the songs together. And I suppose that's a fair comment. You always get a better kind of judge of how well you've done from an audience than you've all sitting in a room with other guys who helped you write the things. So, after you left Palace, did you involve yourself with any other music projects before joining Machinery?
1: I had a brief spell. There was a few approaches made and I reached out to a few bands as well, but I ended up in Derby with a band that used to be, before I joined them, called Minus Turret or Minus Turret, and they changed their name to ERG. A lot of huge lengthy stories involving these guys, and that was during the miner strike, and we'd get followed and stopped by the police constantly travelling to rehearsals. We had a bar out in the middle of Derbyshire that was all set up as a rehearsal studio, and we actually rehearsed and wrote for about a year before playing. But we played a couple of gigs, but I'll not go into even great detail. There was a few things involving the management company at the time and came to head and all sorts of unsavoury nonsense. So.
2: Yeah, it sounds like an all too familiar story with other bands. It seems to be the way they get treated.
1: Well, I mean, we'd actually gone down to a theatre company in London to perform for the owner, managing director of the company and stay at his house. His neighbours were like George Harrison and so forth, so you can imagine the sort of state it was on. And we had a great afternoon, went through the set a couple of times, sat up to his safari bar and had some drinks and refreshments and talked things over. And he suggested, well, I was going back up in New to Glasgow to meet up with my family for Christmas the following week. And he suggested, well, why don't the rest of the guys go back to Derby? I'll get your train ticket from London and take you into London. You can train it up. And when the guys had left, he said to me, I'm not really interested in the band, but I'd like to sign you up and get a producer and folk to work with you. Mm. And after what had happened to me with Palace, I thought, no, I can't do this to the guys. This just isn't the right thing to do. So I turned it down. The management company went berserk. They were missing out their 25 or 20% or whatever off the top of whatever deal would have been. So I was forced out of that situation amidst a pile of lies as usual. So, hey-ho, I walked away from the whole thing. I thought, this is for a game of soldiers.
2: Well, sometimes the thing that people would say, "Are you mad? Why are you doing that?" turns out to be the right thing. But you've been vocalist with Machinery for a year now. Was there any pressure in teaming up with? I suppose you could describe them as a who's who of Scottish prog rock.
1: Not really. I mean, I was on holiday in Thailand when I got a message from Bruce. Now I'd sort of guested. The guys in Palace had asked me a couple of times, you know, in intervening years, I'd guested with them at places like Ross Fest in America and over in Holland for DVD shoots and things. And also in, played in Glasgow a couple of times, and they were supported by Comedy Bearers. So I knew Joe very well, but so obviously I knew Bruce and Hugh and Mark from that. And Bruce had approached me and said that they were looking to play live, but his brother Doug, who was the bassist and singer at the time, didn't want to do live work. Would it be something I'd be interested in? So I purchased the CD or the album, the download from Bandcamp, and took a listen and thought, yeah, this sounds interesting. I'm sort of missing playing live, like I said, and this is what they were wanting to do. So it kind of fell into place, met up with the guys, and it seemed to work together. Chemistry seemed good, so we took it from there.
2: So are there any plans to record a follow-up album?
1: Yes, we have some material that we've been working on, but as we kind of alluded to earlier, that you've a question coming later. So I'm not going into too much detail, but the work involved in preparing for Was Like Us is put the writing on a back burner until we get this one out the way. We will be recording and writing new material.
2: Well, that's excellent. I'll be looking forward to that. So, we already talked about you performing live and that kind of thing. Have you ever experienced a performance that didn't go to plan, but it became memorable for an unexpected reason?
1: Oh, yes. Several.
2: Right. Okay, is it something you can tell us about on the radio?
1: it depends about... Is this going out during dinner time or folk likely to be time?
2: depends how late they have their dinner.
1: Right, okay. No worries.
2: They have good standards.
1: We played in the dial-in on the Saturday, the usual two gigs then. Usual, great day. It was always a great gig there, a bit like the Heathery. And we were off to... Name's gone from me, it'll come back, but ignore it. It was out across the road from a Stirling's factory near Stirling, whatever it is, out at Alva, someplace near Alva.
2: Oh, Stirling near Tillicoultry.
1: Tillicoultry, that's the very place. Tillicoultry was a tell in there, and I remember the DJ box above the stage had like a bomber cockpit in it where the DJ sat and played the music. But to digress, the guys had all gone to a certain chip shop across the road at that time from the dial-in. I'd avoided it, having at that stage just started my vegetarian phase of the last 50 years or whatever it is. I'd missed out on the chip shop. Luckily for me, because the next day they were all particularly ill.
2: Oh.
1: So yeah, it was a very memorable gig.
2: Well, you wouldn't really forget anything like that.
1: It's one that stays with you forever.
2: I bet it does.
1: Can you imagine?
2: Okay, I think we better move on at that. I'll just ask you, progressive rock seems to have remained remarkably popular over the years. Why do you think it continues to resonate with audiences?
1: My best guess would be, like, for me, I've listened to lots of genres of music, I still do, but if you want something that's a bit challenging, that'll maybe have a twist and turn or two in it, or will tell you a story out with the usual, oh my God, my baby done me wrong, my heart's breaking, will she please come back to me, and I'm out the other vapid storytelling. Things. I have to say, in saying that, storytelling, I love instrumental prog, I have to say, and instrumental music in general. That's my favourite. So, yeah, prog challenges, continues to challenge the players and I think the audience.
2: I think so. I mean, I've got albums that I had since school, and I still listen to them, and I'll say, I've talked about that bit before. Poppy Cafe Croce has been the one in question. It took me about 20 years to get into that, but another 20 years further on, I'm still listening to it, so they must have been done something right, despite all the criticism. But obviously, that was then. Are there any modern artists or bands whose work excite you or grab your interest?
1: There's been a few. Only sort of recently, I came into... Again, instrumentally, I came to a lot of bands after my experiences in the industry. Mm-hmm. I did not listen to music full stop for years and years. Mm-hmm. Never mind what I'd done or what anybody else around the time was doing. I listened to nothing. I wasn't interested. So ones that intrigued me when I started getting back to it would have been like the Osric Tentacles. Instrumental.
2: Mm-hmm.
1: I just loved the diversity of the sounds and the styles that they were working in. They didn't seem to give themselves any boundaries.
2: Mm-hmm.
1: The most recent newish band to my ears, I'd have to say, are the young lads from out, I think it's East Lothian way, Ideogram.
2: Oh yeah.
1: I think they give me a kind of, I'm not saying it sounds like, but it's a sort of Mogwai post-rock kind of that I really like, that it appeals to me, it speaks to me.
2: Right, we've had them on the show a couple of times. They only came onto my radar a few months back, but I thought that's one to watch, and I'm always pleased when it's someone from Scotland that comes along.
1: Yeah, that's nice. Yeah, I quite liked Oddly from France as well. I got some ideas about the turn of the year.
2: Mm-hmm.
1: And... Emerald Dawn recently.
2: Yeah.
1: That's probably a recent one that I bought.
2: A lot of people have said, well, that their songs are overly long with long instrumental bits on it, but I think if you're a prog fan, that's one of the things that you enjoy about them.
1: Exactly. Let the story tell itself, let it run its course. Don't try and cut it down to be radio friendly.
2: That's all very well till Ali sends me his new album. It's one song at 26 minutes. What am I going to do with this? So the next time he sent me some radio edits, so that was quite good. That certainly helped out, sort of thing. But looking back, is there an achievement you're most proud of in your music career?
1: Probably. I mean, obviously, moments like Get to Play Red Ant Festival and in front of 40,000 folks, a big standout memory. But achievement is, it's pretty humbling to think that folk are still listening to stuff and interested in stuff you wrote and played 40 plus years ago. It's kind of a humbling achievement. The most important thing that you're totally shocked by it. So
2: brings back to what we were saying a few minutes ago about prog stuff you listen to 30 years later and you're still getting new things out of it. Probably the same rules apply as far as that's concerned. So going forward, if you could team up with any artist you've never worked with, who would it be?
1: See, I've never kind of guested with anyone out with the bands I've played with. I guested on one occasion with Comedy of Error. Joe asked me to come up and sing with them and split vocal duties and Student Prince, but now I'm in the band with Happy's old band, Bruce and Mark and things, so there's nobody I've really sort of worked with out with either Alice or, my first band obviously, Balrog.
2: And nobody that you would say, oh, I'd love to get a session with them or see how they do something when they're putting an album together, no?
1: I'm just surprised still to be around and been asked to do that nonsense. You know, I've never genuinely given any thought going, I'd like to sit and write with so-and-so or so-and-so. I'm happy to be given the opportunity to write again and play live again.
2: That's quite good. It's a good way, because I ask that question in almost every interview, and I'll get rhymed off the usual suspects, Kate Bush, Peter Gabriel, Sting, all these kind of guys. But it's always interesting to get people's take on it, sort of thing. So, if we're chatting again this time next year, what do you think you'd have to tell us about?
1: Hopefully, Was Like Us going well, and the band being excited by it and exciting the audience, and been able to get back into the studios to work on new material and leave behind a monumental amount of hard work the guys have had to put in to put this set together for Was Like Us. Because you're probably aware that Bella had tried with Charlie very hard to get Palace to do their last live gig, because Palace aren't going to gig live again, unfortunately, for a variety of reasons, health and logistical and all sorts of things. So she did try personally so hard to get them to have their last gig as the big headliner for Bars. It couldn't be made to happen. So she'd approached myself and said, do you think the band would be open to play a few songs? Would you be open to performing a few songs from your days with Palace? So the set totally changed and things now. So yes, we are going to be doing about 8 Palace songs from our time within the set. So the guys have obviously had a monumental amount of work to do, learning and rehearsing those. We are going to have guests on the day. I've asked Alan Reid if he'd come up and join us as well, join me for a couple of songs, because he got me up last year for a couple. So he's agreed to. And Martin, I asked back again, Martin Jakubski, because he was great fun to have up with Alan last year, so he's agreed as well. And you can see another band, Scottish band, called Grand Tour, is going to be playing live as well. Because Joe's going to come up, and that'll be the first time they've had a live gig. So I thought, Grand Tour are going to be playing live during our set.
2: I'm sitting here smiling at all the prospects. I'm actually crying because I'm on holiday on the day and I'm abroad and I won't be able to come to it. And it's got the most interesting lineup of any gig that I've seen in a long time. And I absolutely love Grand Tour. When I first started the radio show 10 years ago, I was introduced to Joe. And he said, well, I'll send you some of our CDs and amongst all these Common Rivera CDs with this Grand Tour, and I played it, and I couldn't stop playing it. And recently when we celebrated 10 years of the show, and I asked the listeners to, you know, to tell us what their favourite albums of this side of the 21st century, and so I thought I'd better reciprocate, and that was my number one album. So I'm even more gutted now that I'll not get to hear it, but hopefully there'll be some point in the future. Anyway, Ewan, it's been an absolute pleasure having you on the show. Thank you so much for taking the time to chat with us here in Kiss That Prog. And on behalf of all the listeners, I'd like to wish you every success, not just for your headline appearance at Vaz Likas, but with everything else you've got planned for the future. And I hope it's the first of many opportunities to catch up with you again. So Ewan Lawson, thanks again for joining us.
1: Thank you, Eddie, for your time and speaking to an old has-been. You can look after yourself, buddy. Enjoy your holidays.
2: It's old has-beens that come up with the best music, aye.
1: Thanks again, Eddie.
2: Okay, you're very welcome. Thanks again for your time, you, and all the best. Okay.
1: Cheers.

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1: Machinery, the Glasgow prog supergroup featuring our guest Ewan Lawson and Take a Bow from their recent self-titled EP, and again, a great big thanks to Ewan for chatting with us there. 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We're on 107.7 FM in the Shorts area and on Smart Speaker. I'm your host Eddie, and this week we're giving you another chance to hear all the acts taking the stage at Fazlikas 2, which will take place on Saturday the 29th of August at the Drygate Brewery in Glasgow. Stay with us till 10 o'clock or till midnight if you're over in Canada, and check out the remaining four acts on the bill along with a fine selection of classic and future classic tunes. Now to another band you'll be able to catch live at Fazlikas. Long Earth have consistently produced atmospheric and melodic progressive rock, and their latest album Towards the Sky continues that tradition beautifully. And from that very album, this is Monochrome.

The Snake Temple Kings with Revenge of the Trophy Wives, lifted from their debut album Sunchild. Another band proving just how vibrant and diverse today's progressive rock scene continues to be, and again also appearing at Vasilakis 2, as will our next band, Glasgow's Comedy of Errors, with the title track from their 2015 album Spirit.

There's been another new moon, which can only mean one thing, another brand new song from Peter Gabriel. And there it was, One by One, taking from his forthcoming album OI. It's a fascinating track that breathes new life into his mythical character Mozo, a figure whose origins can be traced right back to Peter's earliest solo work in 1977, or perhaps 1978, depending on how you interpret those wonderfully enigmatic lyrics. Coming up next is Yes. The band return to the UK next May with the rescheduled dates of their Fragile tour, celebrating one of progressive rock's most iconic albums. For our local listeners, they'll be appearing at Glasgow Royal Concert Hall on Thursday the 13th. Tickets from the original dates are still valid, and there are still a handful available for some of the shows if you'd like to be there. Their latest studio album, Aurora, was released around 8 weeks ago, and this is Love Lies Dreaming.

John Young and his band there with Open Skies, taken from his Live at the Classic Rock 2003 album. John will be out on tour in the UK soon, including a spot at Faz Lakers 2, adding yet another familiar name to an already impressive lineup. Tickets are on sale now through Tickets Scotland, either online or from their Glasgow and Edinburgh box offices. At just £32 plus a booking fee, it's outstanding value for a full day of live music featuring seven of the very best acts on the contemporary progressive rock scene. It's already shaping up to be one of the standout prog events of the year, and it's certainly one you don't want to miss. Okay, it's back to the 70s now, with Jethro Tull.

And bringing us almost to the end of this week's show, that was Jethro Tull with the magnificent title track from their 1978 classic Heavy Horses. One of Ian Anderson's finest compositions, I'd say. It's an album that perfectly blends folk influences with progressive rock and remains one of the many jewels in the Tull catalogue. And with that, it's almost time to say goodbye for another week. As always, a great thank you to everyone who's tuned in, and indeed to all of you who join us week after week. 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A very special thank you also goes to our listeners on Mixcloud. Thanks to you, Kissark Rock has now held the number one spot on their global neo-progressive rock chart for the last four consecutive weeks. So we can only hope that means we're doing something right. And of course, our sincere thanks go to Ewan Lawson for taking the time to chat with us earlier in the show. Don't forget, you can catch Ewan and Machinery headlining Was Like Us 2 at Glasgow's Drygate Brewery on Saturday the 29th of August. It's not far away now, so if you haven't already got your ticket, now's the time. Kiss Art Prog returns next Thursday on Listen Lanarkshire from 8pm on your smart speaker and on 107.7 FM across Shotts and the surrounding area. You can also catch us on progcoradio.com in Montreal Friday from 10 till midnight. Wherever you're listening from, we'd love you to join us for another 2 hours of the very best in classic and contemporary progressive rock. 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

Now where did I put those years? I swear I had them here, just now, in the palm of my hand. I was going to give them to you, with a note and a card. I thought I'd given you my word. I must have put them down without thinking, like a set of keys, like the pen with which I was writing that in a twinkling of an eye has gone. All those words unwritten, the truths unsaid, the doors I can't unlock, the hours unshared, the tears unshed, lost to the tyranny of the clock.

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Well now, the aliens have landed, and as an American expat living in Germany, I am most certainly one of them. This is Eric Feeder, the polyrhythm professor from the Prague band Spreuen, and you're listening to Prague Core Radio, the only true Prague, rock, and indie station in Montreal.

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0: to a world of untold stories, never seen or heard before. All of them a sacred message created in this head of hers. Shh, be silent now. 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
1: Hello and welcome to this edition of Folky Wave, where we combine folk and rock together in one radio show, kicked off with the Polka Floyd Show and See Emily Play from the 2007 album Pink Floyd of Polka Floyd. Sound a little bit, from Austria? A bit strange, indeed. Next is music from Ailstorm, together with Patty Gurdy. It's another rough folk one, The Voyage of the Dead Marauder. My name is Peter Timmerman, and welcome to the show.

I like this one a lot, so I played a lot also. Illstorm with Patty Gurdy from 2024, The Voyage of the Dead Marauder. Now, a little bit more lively now is Patty Gurdy with Gurdy's Green, Live in Leipzig.

Patty Gurley live in Leipzig. And playing with her hurdy-gurdy from the 16th or 15th century, from very long ago. It's a very ancient instrument. Next is music from Silhouette from the Netherlands from 2017. The World is Flat and Other Alternative Facts. That's the album March of Peace.

Silhouette from the Netherlands and the March of Peace. Next is music from Quebec. We're going to listen to Clement Grenier. I'm my best friends, not the good. La vie ou d'un homme.

folk music from Canada, from Quebec, to be precise. It's Clément Grenier and La Vie d'un Homme. Next music from France, here's Michel Fugain and Ring-a-Ding.

Michel Fugain, Reading from 1976, it was, I think. Next is music from June 16. This is The Unknown.

June 16 and The Unknown, 2024. A fine song from Tuatha Dé from the US of A. Go to this to Iris Eyes.

We are at that time that we are going to play a good track, good choice of Caroline. And she has chosen, I have a few of them, so I'm going to play two of them. I'm going to listen to It's a Beautiful Day and A Hot Summer Day.

It's a beautiful day. You heard A Hot Summer Day from 1969. A good choice of Caroline. And next one, it's another one I didn't know actually. Ananda Shankar is this with Metamorphosis. And the year is 1970. A good choice by Caroline.

Well, that's quite heavy one. Ananda Shankar and Metamorphosis from 1970. Next is a bit quieter now. Even in the quiet moments, you need something not so very noisy. This is Supertramp and Downstream.

from Even in the Quietest Moments, from May of 1977. It was Downstream by Supertramp. Next is music from Eden. They perform a sort of folky pop sound, or poppy folk sound, just what your choice would be. And we're going to listen to Listen to the Wind. Eden. From the album Rays of the Yellow Sun, with Roland Verstappen and Karin.

What a beautiful song that is. From Rays of the Yellow Sun, from Eden. Listen to the wind. That's it for this Funky Wave. Stay tuned for more good music, or the presenters behind me who will follow up and do their show. Until next time, bye bye.

be sure to stay forever. Once they're closed, you can never go back. It's up to you to choose. Just try to listen to the elves. Remember their voice and cherish what you've heard.

0: Enter a world of untold stories, never seen or heard before. All of them a sacred message created in this head of hers. Shh, be silent now. Just listen carefully and remember a sacred time when we lived together.
1: From 1973, we heard The Golden Earring and the USA version of Radar Love. Welcome to this edition of Folk E-Wave. We combine rock and folk together in one radio show. The Netherlands lost in July 2025 the guitar player of The Golden Earring, George Kooijmans. So we played this one to his tribute, to his memory. Well, the radio played that forgotten song. And what did they play? They played Brenda Lee from 1966. And that song is called Coming On Strong. And we're going to play this one for you in Folky Wave. Enjoy. Good music, good tunes, good lyrics.

Miranda Lee and Coming On Strong. While the radio played that forgotten song. Music from the Golden Era from 1971. I think this is one of the most psychedelic tracks that they ever made. And even made it to the top 40 in the Netherlands. This is one of the most beautiful songs I think they have made ever. So here he is. She Flies on Strange Wings. Love.

was 1971. The album is called Seven Tears from The Gullying. You heard She Flies on Strange Wings in the full album version of 7.5 minutes. Next is music from Aurora from Scandinavia together with Anna Lapwood on the organ of the Royal Albert Hall. And this is something really quite good. Let's do The Seeds.

Great stuff there from Aurora, together with Anna Leftwood on the church organ of their Royal Albert Hall in 2025. We heard The Seed. And next is music from Grota from Poland. We're going to listen to Satan Shema.

Grota from Poland, and we heard Satanch Zemna in my best Polski. It's actually a cover from the group Faun from Germany, and then it's called Dance With Me. Well, next is I was a bit influenced by the church organ of Anna Lapwood with Aurora. So here we have Styx from Pieces of Eight from 1978. It's I'm Okay.

okay with me if they put an organ in tracks like this. I'm Okay from Styx, from Pieces of Eight, from the album of 1978. It's time for the good choice of Caroline, and we'll go to some folk choices of Caroline, kicking off with Mara Aranda and Solatke together, and they play Romance del Montañes. Yeah, and this one. There's another thing behind it, but I can't speak that out because it's probably not real Spanish.

0: no debiera terminar, porque engaste con demo negros siempre hubiera de durar.
1: Mara Aranda en Solovkin, Romance del Montañes, Bob the God, the Garrots. Next is music from Folk Noir. This is Direct Woods.

Maybe you heard a song familiar, and it's possible because it, this for folk noir was in fact two members from Faun, leading members from Faun, who did a side project called Folk Noir. It was a good choice of Caroline, and we're going further with music from Johannes Dopmeijer from the Netherlands. We're going to listen to Eden.

Johannes Dobmeier and Eden from 2025. Heading to Canada, where we find In God We Trust in Winnipeg, Canada, to be precise. Going to listen to Eden.

member John Pascoe from Winnipeg, Canada. We heard In God We Trust. And Eden, Where the Journey Must Begin, from his album Here Comes the Future. So it's in a sort of EP. Next is the one of the best guitar players in the Netherlands. Not mine saying, because there has been a jury about this one. It's Mark Bogert. And we're going to listen to Mercury Glow.

Bogert and Mercury Glow from 2025. Staying in 2025 with Elstorm, and I think I hear there somewhere Petty Gurdy on the hurdy-gurdy in this Hyperion Omri riff.

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Those pirates. You heard Alestorm and Hyperion Omnirev. With the slides of Pettigurdy in everything, I guess. About Pettigurdy, well, you don't always have to be noisy and loud. 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Like this one, Ein Stücklein Erd.

0: We just need a little bit of peace of earth to live our lives happily and good. 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And that will be Alter Moderna. 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
2: Lane Veldhuis. Another Blues is Knockin'.

Welcome to another Blues is Knocking. My name is Lynn Veldhuis and I kicked off this hour with the Sterling Blues Band, Blues in Texas. Next one coming up is Homewrecker by Mary Jo Curry. And this can be found on the Mary Jo Curry album.

Yes, Vintage 18, Diamonds Are Optional, from the album Grit. The track before that was from Billy Sheets, Don't Make Me Pay For His Mistakes, from the album Good Man in a World Gone Wrong. Next one is already playing. Enjoy now. Blues at Sunset by Junior Boy Jones and Carrie LePie Jones.

In a row, I played Diana Greenleaf, Double Dealing, from the album Trying to Hold On, followed by Casey Rugg, Cold Booze and Hot Blues, from the album Raw. Next one is from the album Trainwreck, by King Cool and his Royal Blues. And from that album I picked Till They Deal the Cards.

0: From the album Gotta Have It by the Jimmys, I picked Start It Up Again, followed by the Betty Fox Band. And I picked the title track from the Peace in Pieces album. There's only one track left in this hour of Another Blues is Knocking. And this week, Duke Duffy and the Bed are closing the door. From the album Play the Blues, you will hear now Big Easy Street Blues.
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0: We are back on the dark side of the moon for another 2 hours of classic progressive rock. Welcome along. I'm Gary Jackson, and it's just nice to have some company up here on the dark side of the moon. So we'll get started without further ado with, well, I think it was a Poptabulous hit single. Might have been part of an EP. It will be Lynyrd Skynyrd and Gimme Three Steps.
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We started off this time round with Lynyrd Skynyrd and Gimme Three Steps. They were followed by Neil Ardley from an album called Harmony of the Spheres. And that was Leap in the Dark. Time for a bit of Scandi prog now. This is, I think, from Norway, but I could be wrong about that. This is Wigwam and a song called Out of Time.

0: Wigwam from an album called The Neighbourhood of the Beast and a song called Out of Time on the Dark Side of the Moon.
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Well, that was right out there, wasn't it? We started off that pairing with Crocus, a Swiss band, from an album called Hardware, and that was called Easy Rocker. And they were followed by King Crimson from the second album, In the Wake of Poseidon, Pictures of a City, including 42nd at Treadmill. Dictionaries are available. Now we move on with the Moody Blues from Long Distance Voyager, I think this was, a song called Painted Smile.

0: Moody Blues. Oh, that went quickly, didn't it? That was from Long Distance Voyager, a song called Painted Smile.
1: They sold by the million, yet are hardly ever heard, except on the dark side of the moon.

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Warning lights flashed on my map. I opened my eyes and to my surprise,

First of those two was a song called Shadow Play by Rory Gallagher, wonderful Irish guitarist and singer, and he was followed by Roger Waters from the album The Pros and Cons of Hitchhiking. Now there's something you don't see much of these days. That was called 4:33 AM Running Shoes. We are now moving on with the sensational Alex Harvey Band. This is The Faith Healer.

0: And there they were gone, the sensational Alex Harvey Band there, and a song called The Faith Healer.
1: This is the Sloppy Bit, in the middle of the dark side of the moon.

0: The sloppy bit, more or less in the middle of the dark side of the moon this week. We started off from back in the 60s, I think, with Leonard Cohen and a song called So Long, Mary Ann. We followed him with Manfred Mann's Earth Band from their album Chance, and that was a song called For You. Then Pink Floyd from Obscured by Clouds and What's the Deal? And we finished off with Paul Brady and a song called Helpless Heart.
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2: The dark side of the moon.

We heard Jethro Tull, first of that pairing, and A Song for Jeffrey from very early on in their recording career. They were followed by John Anderson, a former lead singer of Yes, from the 1,000 Hands album. And that was called 1,000 Hands Come Up. Now, from an album called The Kick Inside, this is Kate Bush and Them Heavy People.

Kate Bush and Them Heavy People. Al Stewart, I think, has recently completed his farewell tour of the UK as he starts to make plans to put his guitar down and retire, I would imagine. Very big in the wine industry over in California is Al, and I think his last album released in 2025. It was called Down in the Cellars, in which case this is the title track.

0: Got a bit ahead of myself there. That was the album Down in the Cellar, released in 2000, not, as I originally said, 2025. But it was Al Stewart.
1: The Dark Side of the Moon. Something different on your dial.

Just about the perfect pop song, I would suggest. Jackson Brown and the title track from his album Lawyers in Love. Now it's time for the intro quiz, and this week it sounds like this. Don't bother contacting the studio. I will play it for you after the next song, I would imagine. Here it is again. And the next song is a band who includes a lady who is, I can't remember what she's calling her farewell tour. It's something like the Long Farewell. It's not the Never Ending Farewell, because that wouldn't make sense. Anyway, Alki Brooks is out on tour with her Long Farewell tour or similar. But in the 1970s, among others, she was in a band called Vinegar Joe. And this is possibly one of their most... well-known songs, Speed Queen of Ventura.

Vinegar Joe and Speed Queen of Ventura, almost bringing us to the end of another edition of Dark Side of the Moon. Hope you can join me same time next week for another look at classic progressive rock, and give yourself 10 out of 10 if you knew that the intro quiz was Bon Jovi and a song called It's My Life.

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For the echoes of my lust, this song is my forgiveness.

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